0: 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I'm driving. 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
0: Hi, this is TLC from North Carolina, but I'm in Indianapolis right now.
1: What would you like to
0: hear? How long is this rain and flood going on by Ace?
1: How long by Ace? So they all request Saturday night. Here it comes, and thank you for the call.
0: Thank you. Appreciate it. God bless you.
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1: Hey, JMV. Roy.
0: Hey, what's up?
1: Hey, how about some Planet P? Why me?
0: I love that song on the All Request Saturday night. Thank you for the call.
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0: Otherwise known as Tony Carey, and about as far away from Yacht Rock as you want to get. But once again, I love this song from the 1980s on the All Request Saturday night JMV Takeover. 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

0: It is a Yacht Rock weekend on the All Request Saturday night. Let's get smooth. What do you got?
1: Hi, JMB. Can we get the Pina Colada song by Rupert Holmes?
0: Yes, we can on the All Request Saturday night. Classic yacht right here. Here it comes.
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0: Saturday night, classic yacht rock. It's Rupert Holmes. Ian and Sheehan thought they needed something different. And then found one another all over again. That's so sweet. By the way, I'm pretty sick, much like I know a lot of you, of getting caught in the rain. Seriously. If you're dealing with that right now, you know that we're thinking about you. We're putting together, I know that the station's here, 59 and CBS4, putting together a Red Cross Initiative 2. More details on that coming up. Just use caution in and around water. Don't drive through it. Don't walk through it. Don't jack with it. And reach out if you need a hand. That's what us Hoosiers are incredible at doing. That's why we love it here. Neighbors helping neighbors, Hoosiers helping Hoosiers, and this is definitely a time of need. On request, Saturday night, JMV Takeover. You're new to the show, we do requested music, unlike anybody else, until midnight. The On Request JMV Takeover. Do not go anywhere. Back after this.
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1: Hey, I'm JV. It's Tim from the East Side. How about Suspicious by Eddie Rabbit?
0: That's a great song, Tim. Here it comes. Seriously, this is a not so often played yacht rock classic from the late Eddie Rabbit. JMV Takeover. B105.7.

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1: JMV, it's Vince, buddy. How about Al Stewart, Ear of the Cat?
0: Love that song, Vince, on the all requests Saturday night. It's always a feel good, and here it comes.
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1: You got what? We'll work that in right here, even though it's not Alan O'Day. I'm a little disappointed, but I know why you're doing it, man. Let's do it here.
2: You know what? I might call back in the 11 o'clock hour.
1: Beautiful, pal. I appreciate it. Here's your song, and we're thinking about everybody out there right now.
2: All right. Thanks, brother.
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0: 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And more of your, well, not that, was not classic yacht rock, but more of your classic yacht rock coming up. Hey, look who's in studio with me right here. Oh, you can't see because we don't have cameras. Is that Caleb for my afternoon show? Is that Mike? Is that the right Mike?
1: It is. Look at me right here.
0: What do you think about this operation? Dude, First time you've seen it?
1: I'm behind the curtain right now. I can't believe you at your age, you're doing all this. It's unbelievable.
0: I've got to love some people out there a hell of a lot.
1: Yeah.
0: You know what? I'm in love with people out there.
1: You're a loving person, man.
0: I am in love doing this right here. Because you just saw, there's a lot to it.
1: A lot going on. Way more than I have to deal with dealing with you every day from 3 to 6.
0: You got you and Bob, right?
1: Tonight, Network Indiana Sports Talk, yep.
0: That is Caleb Zuver, awesome producer, and Hooper tomorrow morning too, right?
1: Can't wait.
0: You got that. Thanks, Caleb.
1: Appreciate it.
0: All requests, Saturday night, JMV Takeover. Caleb is a good dude. I think they need to put some, like, eggshells back there too, Caleb. Like you're in a shoebox there on the other side of the board. Weird. Just standing outside of the JMV Takeover. Don't go anywhere.
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0: Well, excellent, guys. 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
16: 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The Doobie Brothers room, please. And I'll speak with any doobie who do be it.
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1: J&B, Kimberly, Stein, how are we doing tonight?
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0: That's a great song. Let's do it here.
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1: 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Thank you very much. What you got in Kokomo tonight?
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0: 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Go ahead.
1: Hey, John, this is JY. I'm calling you from McCordsville. And my friend Heath Burch and I, we went back to Cambridge City today. And with the help of our friend Brian Haler, who has the Just Smoking food truck, we fed over 200 people in Cambridge City today. And it was just awesome experience, awesome to see. If you can give a shout out to those folks impacted by the floods in Cambridge City, we'd really appreciate it.
2: You got it. Let's play a song here, too. I am so happy and proud of what you guys did. That's great. Really is.
1: Yeah, thank you. Thank you, sir.
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1: I appreciate it.
2: 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The All Request Saturday night JMV Takeover. 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

0: Y'all request Saturday night. Go ahead.
1: Hey, my man. How you doing?
0: Well, there he is. Marcellus, what's up, pal? Way early.
1: Man, way early, man. But Yacht Rock would do that, right?
0: Gotcha.
1: Okay. Hey, man. Hey, but check this out, man. How about this song ought to be Yacht Rock if it ain't? It's Elton John, man, Island Girl. And could you hit me with some Sweet Freedom?
0: I got you on the all request Saturday night. That's perfect. Thanks, Marcellus.
1: All right, man. Bye.
0: Marcellus on the boat with us, and we're going yachting on the all request Saturday night. It's B105.7.
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0: 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Elton John goes Island Girl. 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I'm rocking a Van Halen t-shirt and talking about my first experience watching Fast Times at Ridgemont High and the self-gratifying scene with my mom in our living room. 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
1: Southern Indiana's own. Right there. My man Gator. Donnie Iris, this is not with Aaliyah Yacht Rock, but I love this song, too. From Pittsburgh, Pennsylvania on the All Request Saturday night. 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Jay

0: 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Hello?
1: Eugene, it's Darryl. How you doing,
0: brother? Darryl, what do you got, pal?
1: How about Randy by Looking Glass?
0: You got it, Darryl. Here it comes.
1: Thanks, brother. Have a good evening.
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1: Hey, John. I'm curious if you've ever even played this one before. It's some Dan Fogelberg, Missing You.
0: I love that song. Where are we calling from tonight?
1: We are in beautiful downtown Fishers.
0: All requests Saturday night. Here it comes.
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0: That is all requests Saturday night, Yacht Rock style from Springfield, Illinois. The late Dan Fogelberg passed away back in 2007. This song, made in Franklin, Tennessee in 1981, released in 82. It is Missing You on the All Request Saturday Night Jamby Takeover, powered by Big Red Liquors. 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
13: Absolutely, absolutely. So yesterday, Eli and I were digging on some algero. So you think you could get on We're in This Love Together?
0: Let's do that. 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
13: 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Because he can get away with it.
0: He can, man. Here it comes, Chad. Thanks, pal.
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0: the All Request Saturday night. This is a fantastic song, Yacht Rock or not. The show was outstanding, too. Cybill Shepherd and Bruce Willis back in the mid-1980s. Al Jarreau moonlighting. The all-request Saturday night JMV Takeover. 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
0: Alicia, how are you doing, lovely lady?
1: Doing great. Hey, can I hear Baker Street by George Rafferty?
0: Yes, you can on the All Request Saturday night. Thank you, Alicia.
1: Thank you.
0: That is one of the top songs, Yacht Rock style of all time. The All Request Saturday night JMV Takeover gives you Jerry Rafferty and Baker Street. 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
0: 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Go ahead.
1: Christopher Cross, Arthur Steele.
0: Love that on the All Request Saturday night. Jeff in Danville, here it is.
1: Thank you.
0: 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JMV.

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3: 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What's up?
4: 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Ross in Plainfield. 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
3: 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We'll go Skids Mini Mix that does, well, really the most famous Yacht Rock to Warren G of all time right here. 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

0: 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Hello.
1: Hey, Dane. This is Lori. How are you?
0: Hello, Lori. What would you like to hear?
1: I'm not sure it's necessarily Yacht Rock, but how about Don't Shed a Tear by Paul Carey?
0: I love that on the All Request Saturday night. There are Yacht Rock roots to this song. How about that?
1: That sounds great. Thank you.
0: Lori, thank you on the All Request Saturday night. I love this song, too. Not necessarily Yacht Rock, but I dig it. 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
2: 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JMV.

We love you, Gino Vannelli, giving every dude with a perm out there a chance to believe that they could pull a high level of strange back in the day. Well done. Woo!

0: Good Lord, I love that song. I almost got a perm because of that song back in the day. Woo! Gino Vannelli, the Canadian, living inside myself. That is classic yacht rock on the All Request Saturday Night Jambi Takeover. Thank you all for joining us on the Indiana Donor Network Driven to Save Lives Request Live. 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Serious note here, though. All right, all that we're going through right now, our neighbors need us. And right now, families have been affected by this flooding. 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Friends and neighbors helping one another. That's what we do here in Indiana. That's why we love being Hoosiers. 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

0: 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Hello.
1: Hello, JB. This is Eric from Cabin Man. How's it going?
0: What's going on, brother?
1: Man, I got you one right here. Steely Dan, Hey 19.
0: Beautiful. Let's do it here.
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0: On the Quest Saturday night, Steely Dan's Hey 19, JMV, Takeover, B105.7, Indiana Donor Network, driven to save lives, request line 317-681-1057. One of the most popular nights that we have over the course of a JMV Takeover year is the Yacht Rock category, when we just dive literally right in to Yacht Rock and we make sense of it. 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On request, Saturday night, B105.7. Again, this reminder, Fever on the Road in Atlanta, coming off that win over Dallas on Friday. I believe that is a 5 o'clock tip time tomorrow, so that means 4:30. 93.5 and 107.5 The Fan. We're next week, not once, not twice, but I believe 3 times on the road, once including Colts camp at Drop Light. Up in Grand Park in Westfield. Taylor's, Ingles, got one coming at you, too, and back at the State Fair. So plenty of opportunities for us to hang, and you should. Because it's fun, just like this. The All Request, Saturday night, JMV Takeover. Don't go anywhere.
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0: 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All right, let's see if we can find a Yacht Rock song from the 90s. I don't know if they exist, but I believe this may be the closest we're going to find. 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

0: And the Auburn Quest Saturday night. Luther Vandross already has a Yacht Rock category from the 1980s, but there's something from the 90s. I would go with The Power of Love. Not too many Yacht Rock songs from the 1990s. A part of the All Request Saturday Night J&B Takeover. 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
1: Man, I'm thinking about y'all and all the rain y'all have, but you need to play the Crown Prince of Yacht Rock and a song he wrote on Lake Travis here in Austin, Texas. Maybe a little sailing.
0: All Request Saturday Night. Austin, Texas, we go with Christopher Cross. Thank you for the call.
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0: Yeah, request Saturday night. Hello.
1: How you doing?
0: Great. Go ahead.
1: I want to hear Shake It by Ian Matthews.
0: Okay. Hey, good song. Great choice. Thanks for the call.
1: Yacht Rock.
0: You got it on the All Request Saturday night. JMV Takeover. I like it. Maybe a first time this has ever been played on the JMV Takeover. 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

0: 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Here we go.
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1: Hey, John. This is Tom.
0: Hello, Tom. What's up?
1: Hey, I was going to make a request for the 11 o'clock hour.
0: Do it.
1: Let's do a KTEL Records one-hit wonder with Dave Mason, We Just Disagree.
0: Great song, Tom. Here it comes.
1: Thanks, brother.
0: The All Request Saturday night. This is a KTEL and Yacht Rock classic from the late Dave Mason on the JMB Takeover. 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

0: The Autocrats Saturday night. That would be the Rupert Holmes trifecta. Giving men with lots of chest hair and wearing V-neck sweaters all the confidence in the world. Thanks to Rupert Holmes. Answer Machine, him, and Escape the Pina Colada song. All on the All Request Saturday Night JMV Takeover. Wow, it's a big wow. Seriously, it's a big damn deal right here. 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Hashtag JMV Takeover. We're going to try like hell to have some party tomorrow. I know a lot of you are dealing with a lot of crap. We're also going to reach out and help in the weeks to come as well to get everybody back on their feet here locally in the state of Indiana. That's just what we do. Got to let off a little bit of steam coming up tomorrow. Not one, not two, but three at all opportunities to join me next week with the fan. I'll explain. Probably not Yacht Rock, but requested, and then AM Gold from the 70s that I dig that we call Yacht Rock. All a part of the rest of the way of the JMV Takeover. Don't go anywhere.
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1: 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Let's do some Dr. Hook here on the All Request Saturday night. It's B105.7.

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0: What's happening?
1: Hey, not a lot, man. We wanted to hear a little Lionel Richie dancing on the ceiling.
0: You got it on the All Request Saturday night. Thanks for the call.
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0: Friday night. Let's all do this together here. Ready? Sha-na-na-na-na-na. The Brady Bunch episode about puberty. We need more puberty episodes out there of anything that we watch on television. All Request Saturday Night. I'm not quite sure if that's Yacht Rock, but I dig the song on the All Request Saturday Night JMV Takeover. Donald Fagen doesn't say that his songs, his music, is Yacht Rock, does he? Hello.
1: Hey, man. I got a double dip. Sorry about that, man.
0: That's okay. Go ahead.
1: Hey, man, how about Do It Again by Steely Dan?
0: Let's do that, and Marcellus is in. Thank you, my brother.
1: Bye.
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0: The All Request Saturday night. Yeah, Donald Fagen doesn't dig being described yacht rock with his music in mind. Pretty set his ways on that, I believe. But we still love it. We still play it. And we still call it yacht rock because it matters to us. The music of Steely Dan matters. The All Request Saturday night JMV Takeover. Thank you all for joining us. Beaver tomorrow, 5 o'clock, I believe, on the road in Atlanta, coming off that win over Dallas on Friday night. And we're thinking about everybody dealing with the floodwaters, because I know it's not over for you yet. There's going to be a lot of work, but know this to be true. 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We shall explain. We're thinking about you right now, too. Final 15 or so of the All Request Saturday night JMV Takeover. Don't go anywhere.
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Saturday night. It may be the worst song of the decade. Run, Joey, run. The All Request JMV Takeover. That sure as hell is not Yacht Rock from July of 75. 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

The On Request Saturday night with Ray Parker Jr. on radio. You can't change that. I did want to give a shout out. Our good friend Darnell Booker, who could not get through, evidently, on the Yacht Rock show, delivered their seventh title in 10 years for the Indy Thunder. World champions once again in beat baseball. Darnell is an awesome dude and works really hard at this. We like him a great deal. And D, we are very proud of what you have accomplished, pal. We really are. The Indy Thunder and beat baseball, and Darnell Booker, friend of this show. You guys have been awesome. Catch you coming up again next Saturday night for the All Request JMV Takeover. 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
1: 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I'm your host, Abdul-Hakim Shabazz, the editor and publisher of IndyPolitics.org. Well, U.S. Senator Jim Banks was in the Capital City this week. He spoke with the Broad Ripple GOP Club. He touched on national security, the upcoming midterm elections, and a recent appearance on Meet the Press. Here's Senator Banks.
10: Round of applause.
11: That was the most interesting introduction I've ever had. Did anybody get that on camera? Friend of mine, and this is the first time I've ever been to Broad Ripple. Just kidding.
10: I know. I was going to say, I was going to go along with it.
11: Brad, thank you for hosting. It's great to be with all of you. I was on Meet the Press on Sunday, but the biggest thing I've ever done in politics is speak to the Broad Ripple GOP. So thank you for having me. I have a lot of friends in the room, and a lot of people I've known for a long time, and a lot of you I haven't known for very long, and if we're not friends, I'd like to be your friends. So I want to talk about what all of you want to talk about, but there's a lot going on. It's an honor to be Indiana's new senator. I've been on the job for a little over a year and a half. I served in the House of Representatives for 8 years, and as Paul said, in the state Senate before that. I served in local government on the county council in my hometown in Columbia City, Whitley County. And then for a while, I was the Republican chairman in my county, which is the worst job in politics, but I did that for 5 years. I love the Republican Party. I love Indiana, and I love being your senator. So it's an honor to be with all of you. I went on the Sunday show on Sunday, and right before I went on the air, I got a text from Abdul, and he said, "I'm watching you." So that made me even more nervous than what I was before. That.
10: And it was always another guy named Abdul too.
11: And I was talking about Abdul. So I'm like, am I going to say the wrong Abdul? But they show up after COVID. All the big TV networks now they have vans that show up in your driveway. And you walk out, and I walked out in flip-flops and shorts and a shirt and a tie and a jacket and go and meet the press. And it went pretty good. And I'm thinking about I really am thinking about Abdul watching. What's he going to write about? Because it's not always flattering. And I get to the very end, and I misidentify. I thought it went really well until the very end. I misidentify one of my colleagues, Bernie Moreno from Ohio, as Bernie Sanders, which is like a total insult. To my colleagues. So then for the next, I immediately called Bernie Moreno and apologized. He said I've been called worse. So you got in my head a little bit. But that's not as bad as the time I did Jake Tapper's show. He was interviewing me, and it was when Biden was still in the White House, and one of the worst moments of my time in politics, really in my life, was the disastrous and deadly withdrawal to Afghanistan. What was left behind? The 13 heroes who died. And I was talking about, we were talking about the Biden administration, and you had General Milley, who I think is the worst military leader that we've ever had in the military. He's the chairman of the Joint Chief of Staff. And you had General Lloyd Austin, who was the Secretary of Defense at the time. And I served in the Armed Services Committee in the House, and I would beat up on these guys in oversight hearings. But you also had this guy named Jake Sullivan, who was Biden's national security advisor. So Jake Tapper is interviewing me, and I hear myself say, "Jake Tapper should be put in jail. He should go to prison." And Jake Tapper goes, "I'm Jake Tapper." And I thought, I meant Jake Sullivan, not Jake Tapper, should be in jail. So I certainly have made my share of mistakes, but it's great to be with all of you. And I serve on four committees. I serve on the Armed Services Committee and the Senate, and I'm very proud of what we do to support our military. It's a very bipartisan committee. Afghanistan veteran, supporting our troops, but also reinvigorating Indiana's defense industry is a top priority of mine. We have so much going on. $1 billion new investment in Rolls Royce, L3Harris in Fort Wayne, close to where I live, just won the contract to make all of the space satellites for the Golden Dome. And General Guetlein with the Space Force is coming to Indiana next week to go tour L3Harris, but also to speak at an event here. I'm really proud of that. We make all the sonobuoys for the United States Navy in my hometown in Columbia City, which is really important. All across the state, we have defense businesses that are growing, but Crane Navy Base is the crown jewel of what we have going on in Indiana. It is the next Huntsville, Alabama, which is good for the whole state. And that's my top priority on the Armed Services Committee, to support what's going on there, what's going on in Indiana, and to support our warfighters. I serve on the Veterans Committee, and our top priority on that committee is replacing the antiquated, ancient Rodebush Hospital in downtown Indianapolis with a state-of-the-art facility that will serve our Hoosier veterans better than ever before. What goes on there is really important for our Hoosier veterans. And then part of that replacement will be in Hamilton County in a partnership with IU Health. So our taking care of our veterans is a top priority. I serve on the Banking and Housing Committee. We just passed a really significant housing bill a couple of months ago that is designed to pump up the home building and get the housing market moving. And any of you that are involved in real estate, you know that one of the worst trends in our country today is that the average age of a first-time home buyer in America today is 40 years old. How can you begin building a nest egg and pursuing the American dream if you can't afford to buy a house? Like Amanda and I did when we got married at 25, when we bought our first house, start to build that equity and pursue the American dream, and today that average age is 40. So that's a trend that we work on that committee, and then a lot of other interesting issues on the banking committee. And then I'm on the health committee, healthcare, education, labor, and pensions is my fourth committee, and everything from dismantling the federal Department of Education and sending education decisions back to the state to healthcare issues and whatnot, we deal with on that committee too. I believe China is the biggest threat to our American way of life and our future, and most of what I work on, focus on in the Senate, is related to giving America the edge, whether it's in the AI race or innovation in our defense technologies or whatever it takes to jumpstart our economy. We have so much going on for us in Indiana, so much to be proud of, including our returning national championship football team, Jason Brown, where are you? The Indiana Patriots. I don't know. Did you see this announcement? This guy that Mitch Daniels hired to be the athletic director that didn't know that Indiana University won the national championship.
12: 14 chess
11: last year.
12: Not for athletics trending.
11: Anyway, I want to talk. I want to hear from you and talk about what you want to talk about. It's an honor to be with all of you tonight. Yeah, chess.
13: I'm obviously a VTech fan. For the people who know me, curious what your thoughts are and what he's doing to transformation. Department and the things you're working on.
11: Yeah, I'm a big Pete Hegseth fan too. I voted to confirm him on the committee, and I'll tell you one story about Secretary Hegseth. I went to Secretary Hegseth about a year ago, and I said my top priority in the Senate is Crane Navy Base and building upon what we have going on in Indiana. Indiana is only one of a small number of states in the country that doesn't have a single general officer outside of the National Guard. So think about that. I mean, Crane Navy, if you've ever been at Crane, you know how massive it is, how important it is on hypersonics and on a lot of fronts. And I said, Secretary Hegseth, there's a program that I helped get started in the NDAA on hypersonics and on that front. And I said, we just set this program up. It's led by a one-star admiral. It's at Navy Yard in Washington, D.C., but it makes a lot of sense to move it to Crane Navy Base. And Secretary Hegseth said, done. We're going to do it. And we fought the Pentagon bureaucracy for several months. And 2 months ago, they signed a letter. They're moving it to Crane. And Crane will have a one-star admiral for the first time. And maybe ever, at least since the early days that Crane was started. So with that will be hundreds of civilian military positions that come with the program, and then you have industry that's already looking at that program within Crane that's going to follow, and that's exciting. And that's the kind of leader that Secretary Hegseth is. He changed the culture from the woke, the politicized culture under General Milley and Secretary Austin on Joe Biden's watch to bring the military back focus on lethality and training our military to be strong and mighty and to beat our enemies and project strength rather than political weakness. And for all those reasons, I'm a big Hegseth fan, and he's a big fan of Indiana. I mean, I appreciate what he's focused on. And then underneath him, what President Trump did at the Pentagon is he tapped all of these Silicon Valley venture capital guys and said, "You guys fix this giant, the biggest bureaucracy in the world, fix it." So the deputy secretary comes out of venture capital, private equity. The new secretary of the Army, Dan Driscoll, is a venture capital guy. Mike Dodd, our own guy from Indiana. I mean, these guys are all—they all come from a.
13: We put her here.
11: Yeah, I mean, these guys, and then his boss was one of the founders of Uber, and he turned President Trump, I think, in a wise way, turned the Pentagon over to these guys that just disrupt it and make it work and focus on investing in innovation, learn what's going on in Ukraine, and build these cheap one-way drones that can, you know, just like Ukraine, they innovated, they invested, and you know, we built aircraft carriers, and the Chinese and the Russians and the Iranians are like, you know, they fly a $15,000 drone and blow up. They can blow up $10 million, whatever. Or more. So more investment in that kind of innovation. That's what Pentagon's focused on.
13: So there's a dual rumor today that he might direct Commission Phil Smith to be the first admiral. Down there.
14: That's all that, huh? What do you got? Midterm elections coming up. The party in power tends to lose seats. What are the chances of Republicans losing the House and almost hopefully, but keeping the Senate, but maybe with a smaller margin?
11: Yeah, I'll admit to all of you, I was pessimistic about the midterms until recently. And you see what the Democrats have turned into. I mean, their party's been completely taken over by the socialist cancer of the DSA brain of the Democrat Party. You see it in Michigan, the bad Abdul. This guy goes on TV. He says, "I'm not a socialist." But he can't. He went to 6 different DSA events, including fundraisers for DSA. The Detroit chapter of DSA said, "This guy's our guy. He's the best socialist that we've ever had." So he represents. He represents the extreme wing of the socialist left, and he narrowly won the primary in Michigan. And Michigan is a pickup opportunity for us. You know, we didn't. You look at the map, and we weren't supposed to have a chance and to pick up seats, but Michigan is a pickup opportunity for us. Jill Biden's former press secretary endorsed Mike Rogers, the Republican, and said, "I can't support El Said because he's a socialist wacko." And then was this guy, Julian Epstein, a famous Democrat writer in Washington, D.C., wrote, endorsed Mike Rogers and said the Democrats have lost their moral authority, have lost their soul by nominating this guy. Tom Suozzi, who's more of a moderate Democrat from New York, circulated a, this is not a joke, he circulated a pledge, 212 Democrats in the Democrat House caucus. Tom Suozzi's a moderate Democrat. I came in with him, and he won in 2016 when I won my House seat. I know him pretty well. He's a nice man. He circulates a pledge among his Democrat colleagues, and it says, "I am a capitalist, not a socialist. I am reasonable, I am not extreme. I support law and order, I don't support defunding the police." On and on. And he got 9 of his colleagues to sign out of 212. So this is what's happened to the Democrat Party. Because of that, Abdul, I'm optimistic about the midterms. You look at some of the prognosticators, the political pundits, and we have a chance to keep the House, which is a narrow Republican majority. We have a chance to grow the Senate majority. We have tough races in Maine. I mean, the Democrats gave us a gift there.

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1: You see, in some states like Nebraska, where the Democrats nominate a candidate, and then they get all the way up to the deadline, and then the Democrat candidate drops out, and then there's an independent candidate who's really a Democrat, and they put states into play that way. So you see those kinds of games going around. Around the country, and we should all be concerned about where some of that leads to. Yeah.
2: So I see Ryan came in. That was Greg Pence's guy when I was campaigning. Greg came into the fundraiser with me, and I do a little interview with him, and I asked him. I know our famous Andre Carson, who is our rep here. I'm sure everybody loves Andre and how much he's helped us. And I asked him. I said, "Tell us a story about Andre Carson out in D.C." And his answer was, "I've never seen him." So, could you tell us a story, maybe about Andre Carson, good, bad, or ugly? I don't care.
1: I served with Andre in the House for 8 years, and I don't know that many stories. One of the staffers wrecked his car into his chief of staff's, into Andre's chief of staff's car in the parking lot.
2: That'll work.
1: But she was nice about it. So, yeah, I mean, I don't have. We have a unique delegation from Indiana. We have seven House Republicans, two Democrats. Two Republican senators, and we all have different lanes, with different committees. We work on different issues, and
2: do you think
1: we're stronger because of that.
3: Yes, let's do it.
1: I'm not in the. I served in the State House for 6 years, and I mean, I hear rumors about that, but I don't think we have any state legislators here.
3: Let's do it.
1: We'll see. Yeah, yes, ma'am.
4: I'm concerned about what's going on in Iran. And Trump keeps kicking the can, saying we're going to get a deal. And I just recently learned, and I don't know your thoughts on this, about the drones that Iran has that they reach. Is it called Shahid drones that are the size of mattresses? They have lots of them. They go 500 miles. I'm just afraid with gas prices going up, midterms coming. My opinion is I almost wish he'd say, you know what, we got rid of a lot of the nuclear type problem. We got rid of the bad guys. And I almost wish he'd admit, let's move on. I'd like to know your thoughts because I am worried.
1: Well, my thought is simple. I don't want. I have three daughters. I don't want them to ever live in a world where Iran has a nuclear weapon.
4: But how are we going to do that with the straight up on news? Like, what do you see? What is the solution?
1: Well, I mean, so give President Trump a lot of credit because he's the first president that's had the balls to do something about it in 47 years.
4: Well, what are we doing?
1: What are we doing? He wiped out 85% of Iran's ballistic missiles, Iran's defense industrial base. He's at least, if not destroying the nuclear program, he's set it back by decades, which is the goal. But the real goal is to make sure they never have a nuclear weapon. So there's been a pause of I think 9 or 10 days since we've struck Iran. But whenever Iran sends a drone and hits one of in the Biden years, they used our Navy ships for target practice. And Biden never did anything about it. President Trump doesn't let him get away with it. So what does he say? Instead of an eye for an eye, an eye for a head, and he's meant it. And they know we mean it. But the problem in Iran is that you're dealing with two different factions. You're dealing with the political leadership, which is more reasonable than not reasonable is maybe not the word for it, and then the military leadership, which is the ideological, the Ayatollahs control the military, and so you're so you.

0: it's hard to negotiate with. At the same time, President Trump's negotiating with people that are calling for death to President Trump and death to America. So he's trying. So you got to bring them to their knees to a point where they realize that they can't have a nuclear weapon. The strait is important, keeping the straits open, because we don't 90% of the oil that goes through the strait goes to China. Right now, Iran is trying to strike a deal with Oman to toll the strait and police the strait. If they do that, the strait will become less and less relevant, and Iran's their market share will substantially go down. And already, Saudi Arabia, Iraq, and UAE are building more pipelines just get around the strait, so the strait becomes less important. Our markets react to what's going on there, but whenever there's a gap in strikes, like right now, you see gas prices immediately plummet. And that's a big difference from under Biden with the Green New Deal and the energy policies under Biden. Gas prices were $5 a gallon, and they stayed there because they were designed to stay there. But President Trump, whenever there's a pause in Iran, gas prices immediately react and go down because of the way the markets are reacting to it. So I think we're in the right place. President Trump is not gonna back off and give up on making sure they never have a nuclear weapon. I think that's the right approach. Yeah.
1: Senator Banks, did I read recently that the Saudis were seeking the ability to buy the necessary capabilities to be able to make their own nuclear weapons and have their own arsenal?
0: I think it's more related to nuclear energy, but then buy nuclear energy from us, and some of those negotiations happening. I for one believe Saudi Arabia is an important ally, and where we can find ways to work together, that's good. But I don't know where those negotiations go from here.
2: Okay. Yeah. Hey, Senator Banks. Recently, you took some flack from Safe Heritage Indiana, kind of a local group, mass deportation rally recently. I'm not sure it was necessary to attack you. I just want to ask you, were you aware of that rally? And secondly, would you support them in the future potentially?
0: Probably not. It doesn't seem to be a serious organization or effort to me. Yeah.
3: And so we started talking about how to use national championships. What are the odds that you think we get a big...
0: I mean, thank God for Mark Cuban and others that helped us buy the best football team in college football history. So, I feel pretty good about our race beat, don't you?
3: Yeah. We'll see.
0: I'm pretty sure Purdue won't win a national
4: I am concerned about the Islamification of a lot of our cities. There's concern in Europe that the mosques are being used to pull weapons coming in from Albania and places, so it can get really nasty. And my very specific question for you is, does the American government have any kind of right or power to inspect the basements of these mosques all over the country in order to protect the American people?
0: Well, I don't know about that. I mean, the FBI has a reason to, maybe, but I don't think we want the federal government inspecting basements of churches or...
4: I know, I agree.
0: Unless there's a threat or a reason to. I think they already do that. But, open borders and the national security threat, a night and day difference between President Trump and President Biden, and it doesn't seem like there's a week or even a couple of days that goes by where we don't see an accident on our highways with an illegal behind the wheel, or this jewelry store heist was three illegals, and so I don't think we can do enough to deport the worst of the worst, and I'm on the front lines of supporting President Trump's efforts to deport violent criminals off of our streets, and I'm concerned about the leadership in Indianapolis and Marion County that prevent us from doing more. Yeah.
2: Obviously, a lot of issues cross your desk. What's the one you wish you got to talk more about?
0: Tonight?
2: No, just in general.
0: I mean, I just think China, the motto of the manifesto of the Chinese Communist Party is to rule America under its thumb. and that's been their long-term goal to do that. And the AI race plays right into that. So what are we doing to win the race toward, if China gets to artificial superintelligence before we do, and how will they use that against us? And their models versus our models. How are we taking the very, we're winning. We have the best companies. We have the best people, but they're pursuing it at a pace and a rate that is alarming to me. So how do we win that race and invest in America to make sure that we win it and that they don't? I think the next generation, the next American century, will be determined by that. So. All right.
5: Senator, thank you. Thank you for your service both in the Senate and in the Navy. Thank you for your leadership. Thank you for your generosity with your time. I know you have a plane to catch, so we'll be out of here in just a second. Everybody, thank you again to our sponsors, 1816 for the bar tab. Keep feeding Mike beers and he'll keep buying. One last thing, 2026, obviously Marion County, we've got tough races always, especially Washington Township. But if you want to get invested in one race, and sorry, two races, I saw Glenn Bill is running for state rep, who was here earlier tonight. Township trustee, Washington Township, a lot of us don't even know what that is, but it's important. It's an important foothold that we had for a long time up until about 2006. Care Momper, longtime Broad Ripple GOP supporter, our friend is here. I encourage you to go talk to her about her race, talk to her about what you can do to help her. Karen, thanks for what you're doing. Our September speaker will be confirmed shortly. October, we've got Secretary of Commerce Chuck Goodrich. Senator, thank you again. Everybody, appreciate your time this week. Thanks.
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8: Hello, everybody, and welcome. This is First Day, Indiana. I'm Terry Stacy, Kylan Talley, producing today's show. Hope you're having a great weekend. I know that for so many of you, you're still cleaning up after the storms in Indiana last week. I've been thinking about you. First responders, of course, rescuing people from the floodwaters on Wednesday as those storms crossed the Midwest and blamed for at least three deaths. We had that sad news that a four-year-old was killed when a tree fell on his home in Geneva, Indiana, during Tuesday's storms. In Portage, Indiana, one person killed when their home exploded. They're still investigating whether it was weather or not, weather related or not. It's been a tough week as some of you dealt with nearly a foot of rain. Well, today on First Day Indiana, a very special event, an exhibit, if you will, is coming on August 19th to Indianapolis as we get set to commemorate the 25th anniversary of 9/11, of those attacks on our country. Hard to believe, 25 years. But first, joining us now is Todd Jamison. He's the founder and owner of a beautiful farm in Shelby County. It's called Balanced Harvest Farm. You'll find him on social media. You'll find him at the farmers markets around town. And he and Kathleen have this beautiful place. Those fresh cut flowers, when you see them, they're gorgeous, porgeous. Todd Jamison, how are you?
9: Hey, Terry, I'm fine. How were things out at the State Fair last week?
8: Let me tell you, everything's so far so good. It's either boiling hot or pouring down rain, so it's a typical August in Indiana at the fair.
9: Hey, Terry, you know, I don't know if most people know it, but there's a fabulous garden on the grounds of the Indiana State Fair, and while you're there visiting the fair, you can go back and see it and you learn all about new varieties that are on display, some of them for the very first time. It's kind of like a trial garden. You see all different methods of displaying and growing vegetables, some of them quite unusual. You'll see vegetables and herbs and flowers that perhaps won't be on the market for a couple more years, but you can get out there and get a good look at them, talk to the master gardeners that maintain that garden area. It's really a phenomenal asset right here in Indianapolis.
8: I've been going to the fair all my life, and I don't even know where this place is on the fairgrounds. Is it up by on the north side of the fairgrounds?
9: Yes, it's on the north side of the fairgrounds, and it is just a little bit slightly east of the DNR building.
8: Oh.
9: And it's right there parallel to 42nd Street. But it's absolutely breathtaking. And if you make a trip back to the fair, be sure to go back there and see it.
8: I've never seen it, and I can't wait to visit that north side of the track and see the beautiful gardens.
9: Oh, it's not to be missed. And you know, so we come right out of that, and now we're into the wet period again.
8: Yeah.
9: Oh,
8: here we go.
9: Gosh. You know, we always say Indiana don't like the weather. Wait a minute, it'll change. It's like, wait a second, and it will change. And I thought maybe today, Terry, we should talk about just some basic gardening things. And I've touched base on this in the past, but it just seems like the perfect time to reiterate some of this.
8: Let's do it.
9: In a home garden, be very conscious of where water pools up or builds, and keep an eye on very simple things like where your downspouts from your gutters empty out and where that water flows. You know, our roofs cover an enormous area. Even though your house may have a small footprint, the size of the roof is massive. And all of that water's coming down, collecting into your gutters, and it's pouring out just a limited number of downspouts. So it's like having a mammoth fire hose out there spraying water. Well, we need that water to run far away from the house. Number one, we want to keep our basement or our crawl space or our foundation free from sitting water, but we don't want that water flowing directly out onto our plants. Obviously, it pools up and it just does not perk, and it damages our plants greatly. So we have to be aware of that and find ways to route that water away from our gardens, or if you have to, move your garden and get it away from that excess water, or at the very least, find plants that will tolerate wet conditions and make sure you have them planted in that location.
8: I have, Todd, been thinking about, and in fact, recently been thinking about, I don't have a hose in the backyard. And that's where so many things, I'm transporting water oftentimes when we have some drier weather.
9: Yeah.
8: And so how hard is it to put up a rain barrel?
9: Oh, rain barrels are wonderful. And there's any number of gardening groups around the city that sometimes run classes teaching you how to build the rain barrel. But nowadays, with all the wonderful things we have access to on YouTube and the various other sources, you can find some very simple design projects to take a plastic or a steel barrel and amend it slightly to put that faucet on there. They work wonderfully, and it is a great way to recapture some of that water. In fact, Kathleen, many years ago, made a rain barrel for us, and we have used it faithfully for years in that very same way. It's a wonderful thing to have, and there's lots of research today that is showing that rainwater is actually the very best water we can use in a garden, far superior to our tap water. So, you know, hey, things that come from nature are perfect, and just another example of that.
8: Now, Todd, I wouldn't want to put something underneath the gutter, right, would I? Or is that where people put their rain barrels?
9: That is actually where they locate them.
8: Okay.
9: So it's capturing that water that's coming through. So the top of the barrel has to be cut out or have holes in it so that the water will run through. And on top of that, you'll want some type of netting over or under those holes, which will strain out any substances or insects or rocks that may be in that water. So it acts as a filter or a strainer and will let that water down into the barrel. And, of course, at the bottom of the barrel, there's a faucet-type fixture that you can put a garden hose on and drain that water out into your watering can or your bucket, or you can even make a drip irrigation system that functions just on the water pressure from the elevated barrel.
8: Wow. Wow. I want to try one. I mean, I really do. I know we have our good days and bad days when it comes to precipitation, but I think this might be the way to go since I don't have a hose in the back. Why not contain all of this water that's falling from the sky?
9: Yeah, and it's the very best water that we can use in our garden. So it's like an absolute win-win situation, Terry.
8: That's awesome. That is awesome. Love it. All right, Todd, is there anything else you want to tell us about before we let you go?
9: Again, we still have time for fall gardening. You know, my inbox is being filled up with some of the fall planting plants that are coming available now.
8: Yeah.
9: I'm seeing iris tubers coming, being dug now for shipping in the fall. There's still time for planting many of the fall crops like the spinach and the leaf lettuces and things. Remember, fall is for planting. If you want to put any shrubs or change tree locations or dig your peonies up and move them, now is the time to start planning for that, because fall will be here before you know it.
8: Todd Jameson, he and his wife Kathleen own Balanced Harvest Farm. You will find them on social media and at our farmers markets around central Indiana. Where will we find you this weekend, Todd? What are you going to bring?
9: We will be at Broad Ripple, Carmel, and Zionsville Farmers Market, and we have the most gorgeous mixed bouquets that you can imagine, as well as beautiful sunflowers and zinnias by the stem. So we have just got boatloads of them, and with all this moisture coming down, oh my goodness, you talk about green fields and beautiful flowers. We have got them by the thousands.
8: Make sure you stop by and see them at those farmers markets and buy something beautiful to take home with you, whether that's a stem, a bunch, a vase, whatever you'd like to have. Todd's got it for you. Farmer Todd Jameson, Balanced Harvest Farm. Thank you so much, my friend.
9: Happy gardening, Terry.
8: Happy gardening, Todd. This is First Day Indiana. I'm Terry Stacey, Kylan Talley, producing today's show. On August 19th, the Tunnel to Towers Foundation's Steel Across America Tour is expected to make a stop here in Indianapolis as part of a nationwide journey commemorating the 20th anniversary of September 11th, 2001. That tour is carrying an authentic piece of World Trade Center steel to communities across our country as we remember the lost lives and honoring the courage and sacrifice of first responders and military members and their families. And joining us now, with the Tunnel to Towers Foundation is Larry Olson, Executive Vice President of Marketing and Communications. Thank you. As I said to you earlier, thank you a million times for giving us some of your time today. And we're thrilled to have you with us. Thank you.
10: Well, it's absolutely our pleasure and our honor to talk with you today. Thank you so much.
8: Can we start with where were you on September 11th, 2001?
10: I was actually working in Manhattan for a publishing company called Wiley, who actually has an office in Indianapolis, some tremendous people that work there. And we were, so I was at 39th and 3rd on 9/11 when that when the tragedy occurred, very close to the UN. So there was some fear in those early hours that we would likely be a target as well because of our proximity to the UN building.
8: Did you know instantly that something had happened, or did it take a minute for the news to even, I don't know where, I'm afraid I don't know New York very well at all, but as you mentioned, you're right there near the UN. Did you know instantly something had happened?
10: We did. We knew that something was wrong. Actually, ESPN had an advertising office on the floor above us, and we went up to their lobby to look at to watch some of the TV coverage. But we knew something was terribly wrong. And even though we were in Midtown, you know, the whole city, you know, was under lockdown.
8: Yeah.
10: So it was quickly apparent that. You know, something was terribly wrong. We didn't, of course, know any of the details until many hours later. But it was a day that has forever changed anybody alive that day, and certainly the country. So it's it really is a real opportunity for us to honor the sacrifices made on 25 years ago. It's hard to believe that it was 25 years ago. And you know, sort of related to that, it kind of, you know, bridges the generational gap there for the people who were not alive 25 years ago, who are not alive on 9/11, and to be able to bring the story to all, you know, over 35 cities across the U.S. To talk about this and to remember them.
11: Yeah, absolutely. The days and the months and many, many, many, many months later, it must have been, I, for you, living in New York City, what was that like the day after, the month after, the week after? What was that like?
10: It was just a time of really just strong emotion, of vulnerability, of at the same time strength and resolve. You know, it was a time of absolute fear and in those early hours, but one that grew to great sadness when you walked around the city and you saw flyers posted by family members looking for looking for people. It was just heartbreaking,
11: yeah.
10: Actually, you know, heartbreaking to see that. And you know, for the many days afterwards, it was, you know, just a very, very trying time. You know, fast forward, I lost my brother-in-law to 9/11 related illness, as, you know, did many of the folks, either the tragedy of that day or afterwards, who worked for the foundation. So it is something that, that many of us still carry today.
11: Oh, I'm sorry to hear about those that you lost too. And this Tunnel to Towers Foundation truly is amazing. And let everybody know what this organization is and what it does.
10: Sure. So on that fateful day, on September 11th, FDNY firefighter Steven Siller, who was off duty and on his way home, drove back to the Brooklyn Battery Tunnel once he heard on his scanner that the one tower had been struck,
11: mm-hmm.
10: and went to his firehouse, Squad 1 in Brooklyn. They had already left, so he turned his truck around, went back to the entrance of the tunnel. It was closed for security reasons. So he got out of his truck, strapped on 60 pounds of gear, and ran through the tunnel toward the Twin Towers, where he gave, you know, up his life saving others. So the foundation was founded by his brother, Frank Siller, in Stephen's honor, alongside of their siblings, to honor that sacrifice. And in doing so, you know, the foundation's mission is to, you know, support America's first responders, veterans, their families. We've delivered, you know, over 1,500 mortgage-free homes.
11: Wow.
10: And committed more than $1 billion across our program. So in this year, we will be, in tribute to the 343 FDNY firefighters lost on 9/11, the foundation is delivering 343 mortgage-free homes to catastrophically injured veterans and first responders, as well as Gold Star families and the families of fallen first responders who leave young children behind. So that is our mission, you know, is to not only honor that sacrifice and that sense of service, but not only for the folks that, you know, the individuals who were killed that day, but for the very many in the military and first responders who, you know, whether they're serving their community or their country, have sacrificed on some level. We're here to help them. 2 years ago, we launched a program also to eradicate homelessness amongst the veteran population. So far, we have given permanent housing and rehabilitative services to over 27,500 homeless vets across
11: my
10: the
11: gosh.
10: Country.
11: And you're not that old. Tell us, how soon after 2001 was the foundation established?
10: Oh, not very long. So we are celebrating our 25th year.
11: Okay. Okay.
10: In existence.
11: That's
10: yes.
11: My gosh, the work that you've done. Please continue.
10: Yes. So, and then this year in March, we recently announced a newly created May and George Siller Scholarship Program, named in honor of Frank Siller's parents. And this program provides, we're providing full scholarships. So that's covering tuition, housing, books, living expenses, you name it, for children of families in the foundation's Gold Star Family Home Program, Fallen First Responder, and Smart Home Program. And so that's for all you know, qualifying undergraduate accredited trade programs, that's whether it's junior college, four-year undergraduate, technical, you know, trade programs. So it's really, you know, we focused on the two heaviest financial burdens a family can face, your mortgage and paying for your children's college education. So if you've given your life and service to our community or our country and you've got young children, we have these programs to help. And, you know, that's due in large part to the generosity of donors across the country who participate in our $11 a month program.
11: And again, let's right now at the moment, if anyone would like to help in your mission and what you're doing, which is certainly, I think, as you listen to where it started 25 years ago and how it has expanded into all different ways of doing good, where they go to, is it T2T.org?
10: That's correct.
11: Okay. The letter T.
10: Number two, letter T, dot org. And donate now, and it'll prompt you right through to making a donation. And we encourage everybody to join us on that mission by becoming an $11 a month donor.
11: Absolutely. And please, because they're the goodness, and I'll tell you, they're coming here to Indianapolis, and we're so glad that they are. Again, this will be on the August 19th, and we'll let you know more information as in just a second here. But it's called Steal Across America. And tell us about this tour and why Tunnel to Towers felt it was really important to take this piece of the World Trade Center steel across the country.
10: Sure. Well, the tour carries an original steel beam. So this was recovered from the South Tower. And we had this wonderful partner of ours, Leadwell, in Texas, who created this beautiful truck. And it is visiting over 35 cities across 21 states. So it's traveling over 10,500 miles. It started at Ground Zero and will be returning to Ground Zero on September 11th of this year. So it went out to the West Coast and it's coming back. It's on its way back. So it is actually in Chicago today. It was in St. Louis earlier this week. We did a surprise mortgage payoff announcement for a U.S. Army specialist at the St. Louis Cardinals game, and we'll be headed to Indy on the 19th. So we're really thrilled about that. But the steel beam itself weighs, it's really impressive. You know, it's not only moving, but it's a very impressive sight. It's a 16,900-pound piece of steel. And, you know, what part of the origin story for us in thinking about what do we want to do for the 25th anniversary is how do we educate the public? And is there a symbol that can, you know, really hit home to folks who will be seeing this, what that symbol of sacrifice and strength and the American spirit, you know, in Manhattan after 9/11, what you saw was firefighters, police officers working on Ground Zero in search of their fellow officers. But what you also saw were New Yorkers on the West Side under, you know, in tents holding up signs that say, "We support our troops. We support the police. We support the firefighters." The nation came together at that time. And so this is a symbol of that, of in this horrible tragedy that the country came together in that way. So, you know, we've visited all kinds of national landmarks, everything from Mount Rushmore to Shanksville, the Flight 93 National Memorial, Major League Baseball games in Miami, Seattle, and military bases across the U.S. And then in September, we will be working our way back to the East Coast, where we will also visit the White House. So, you know, just to circle back on that reason, it's really to teach the younger generations, and give them a tangible connection to those who lived through 9/11, but maybe too young to remember it. So, really fulfilling our promise to never forget that sacrifice.
11: Absolutely. Do you think that, and this is just an opinion, do you think that Americans are remembering September 11th differently than they did 10, 5, 10, 20 years ago as time goes by?
10: I might be biased because I'm so closely associated with it, but I think now having visited many, I was down in the Florida tour of this. We were at, you know, the M.E. Booker School where President Bush was reading to the class of second graders and was whispered, you know, that the tower had been hit by Chief of Staff Andy Card. You know, I've been to many of these stops. And what's so amazing is the range in ages of people attending. So it's people who are alive back 25 years ago who are bringing their grandchildren or their children. It's first responders. It's people across, you know, that cuts across all different, you know, socioeconomic scales, backgrounds, histories, you name it. But they're there to experience this. And it is, it's very moving. It's very, very emotional. So I think, you know, there are, I think, you know, people view things differently as you gain more of a historical perspective. This brings it right back home to you.
11: Yeah. Oh, I can't imagine. I'm sure it does. And that's why I think we're all so grateful here that you're bringing it to us. Indianapolis has a really strong public safety and military community. And I think we're very lucky that a city like Indianapolis is an important stop on this national tour. And how did you, was there a way of picking where you were going to go?
10: Well, there was. We went through a process of selecting cities, and Indianapolis has such a strong history. The Indiana War Memorial Plaza, your whole historic district, which is devoted to honoring the service and sacrifice of veterans, of the Soldiers and Sailors Monument, the USS Indianapolis Memorial, all of them. And you have your own 9/11 Memorial on the canal, which honors the victims of September 11th. So a lot of that, your city has made that commitment to honoring this. And the other reality is that for us, we have provided 11 mortgage-free homes in Indiana, 3 smart homes, 3 homes for Gold Star families, and 5 homes for fallen first responder families in Indiana. So, it's linked to that too. It's what happened that day, but it is our way of honoring the sacrifice of folks in Indiana. Who continue to give their life for service to our community and our country. So that all played a part in it. Not that, you know, anyone is more deserving or less deserving than another, but
11: right.
10: It was definitely a stop that we wanted to make. And the folks at the Indiana War Memorial and Museum were just so hospitable, so wonderful. And we can't wait to get there.
11: And that's where they'll be. This is Larry Olson, Executive Vice President of Marketing and Communications for Tunnel to Towers Foundation and their Steel Across America Tour. They'll be here on August 19th. As you mentioned, we've got our own memorial here. Former Indianapolis firefighter Greg Hess was one of the very first responders, or one of the many first Indiana responders who went to New York City to help. And he went back to New York City and he picked up 2 1,100-pound beams from the World Trade Center for a 9/11 memorial here in Indy, for those of you that are new here to our city and our state. And that sight of those 2 beams is so indescribable at this memorial, and especially when he brought them here, that ride home and carrying them in a truck. What did you personally feel when you saw those World Trade, that piece that you're touring with of the World Trade Center steel?
10: It was a couple of things about that. So first of all, it's a very, very profound moment when you view the steel, because, you know, we know that in the example of FDNY firefighter Stephen Siller, our namesake, and many of those, their bodies were never recovered. So their DNA is in that steel. So here at the foundation, we consider that sacred. And so to see it, to touch it, to reflect on what happened that day is an important part of honoring that sacrifice.
11: Wow. I've not heard it put that way, a description of the steel and what that represents in that sort of way. The lives that were lost are in that steel. Okay. Well, we are, thank you. Thank you for bringing this tour to us. And again, if anybody would like to be a part of this mission, you know, there are so many lives here in Indiana that have been touched by 9/11 in some sort of way, mm-hmm. whether they were a survivor. We just have so many, or lives lost, certainly, from Indiana. And so if you want to be a part of this, what they're doing, the good that they're doing, please go to the letter T, capital T, the letter 2, or the, and then the number. Okay, let's start that over. The letter T, the number 2, another letter T, .org. And you'll meet them when they make their journey here as they cross the country at the War Memorial, the Indiana War Memorial Museum. And what time will you all be here, do you think?
10: 11 o'clock.
11: 11 o'clock. And how long will you be able to stay with us?
10: We will stay there as long as people want to come and view it.
11: Okay, and that's all you have to do. There's not a ticket. There's not anything like that. You just come on down. Bring everybody with you. As
10: we'll have barbecue and you know, just an opportunity for people to get together and you know, honor that sacrifice and service.
11: Absolutely. We're glad you're coming, Larry. And you'll be here. Will you come? Are you part of this leg of that tour too?
10: I will be. Mm-hmm.
11: Okay. That's Larry Olson, Executive Vice President for Marketing and Communications with Tunnel to Towers, their foundation's Steel Across America tour, making its stop here on August 19th at the Indiana War Memorial Museum. Larry, thank you. Safe travels, and we're grateful to you and for everybody that's involved in this. Thank you so much.
10: Well, thank you, Terry. We are just so thrilled that that you know, to have the local support from you and from your team. So we're very, very appreciative.
11: Thank you, sir. We'll see you when you get here.
10: Okay. Take care.
11: All right, guys, before we get out of here, I want to remind you that the American Red Cross is continuing to ask Hoosiers to donate blood or platelets as the national blood supply remains under severe pressure. The officials tell us that the blood supply remains at a 4-year summer low as people go back to school and wrap up their summer travel. All right, so here's what you do. 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Thank you all so much for listening today. 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

I'll love me some Air Supply. It's B105.7, where we're all about the variety and our Yacht Rock weekend. Mindy Winkler filling in for Mel. And that song, of course, I've always been a huge Air Supply fan, but I'm thinking hopefully these days are going to get better. Tired of this rain. I think this is the last of it that we're going to see today. Looks like the forecast is clearing up, and hopefully that will mean some opening of some of these streets from all the closures. Speaking of the streets, here's Doobie Brothers.

And our girl Mel out hitting the streets is our director of promotions, which is why you have me, Mindy Winkler, filling in her for her this morning. It's B105.7, where we're all about the variety and a Yacht Rock weekend. Now, I did not even know the name of the group that sang this next song, but I certainly can tell you that I thought it was a female singing it. So it's Ozark Mountain Daredevils. I couldn't have come out with that in a million years. But this song came out in 1975. I was 4 years old. But I also was not very good at recognizing male voices versus female. Like, I thought Lindsay Cunningham was a female. Lindsay, hello. And then I thought the Four Non Blondes, I thought the lead singer of that was a male. This is a male. Actually, his name is Larry Lee, singing Jackie Blue.

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Lionel Richie on B105.7, where we're all about the variety and a yacht rock weekend. It's Mindy Winkler filling in for Mel. Good morning. And speaking of Lionel Richie, he is returning along with Luke Bryan and Carrie Underwood for the 25th season of American Idol. That is mind-blowing to me. The auditions actually begin on Tuesday, August 25th. Fans can try out for the show through a live virtual nationwide search.

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B105.7, where we're all about the variety. Good morning, it's Mindy Winkler in for Mel on this Yacht Rock weekend. Thanks so much for spending your Sunday morning with me. Got a tribute band spending the evening in the Anderson Paramount Theater. Now, if you've never been to that theater, it's absolutely iconic, beautiful. They've restored it right in downtown Anderson. And this tribute band is for the Eagles, and I'm betting they're going to have this song on the repertoire. It's The Long Ride.

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B105.7, where we're all about the variety and a yacht rock weekend. It's Mindy Winkler filling in for Mel. Good morning. And what needs to be on your list is to daily register for Bee's Big Bucks. 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

I honestly think that song right there is what inspired the whole term yacht rock in the first place. It's Mindy Winkler in for Mel, B105.7, where we're all about the variety and a yacht rock weekend. And of course, Christopher Cross, Ride Like the Wind. And speaking of Yacht Rock Review is coming to Ruoff Music Center on Saturday night, September 12th. 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

Atlanta Rhythm Section, so into you. B105.7, where we're all about the variety and a yacht rock weekend. It's Mindy Winkler in for Mel, and my husband Bob and I are so into shows that we can binge watch. For example, we just upped our subscription to Apple TV again because Ted Lasso is back, but happened to come upon Cape Fear. Now, I was a huge fan of that movie with Robert De Niro and Nick Nolte, so we started watching it. Oh, it's addicting.

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Climax Blues Band, Couldn't Get It Right on B105.7, where we're all about the variety and a yacht rock weekend. Good morning, it's Mindy Winkler in for Mel. Hope you're having a great Sunday so far. So I had the privilege of seeing this yacht rock band several years ago with my husband Bob. I think we were possibly even just very early married at the Hoosier Park Casino. And this song they were describing came from a childhood memory. It's Venture Highway.

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Marty Higgins, Key Largo, B105.7, where we're all about the variety and a Yacht Rock weekend. Hello there, it's Mindy Winkler in for Mel, and ironically, just talking about Key Largo to someone the other day, my mom has actually been there. I have not been to any of the various keys outside of Siesta Key, which doesn't count.

A little less Bon Jovi. 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

Boz Scaggs with his Grammy Award-winning song, Lowdown, Best R&B of 1976. It's Mindy Winkler in for Mel, B105.7, where we're all about the variety and a Yacht Rock weekend. He was the first white artist to win the award.

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He'll tell you exactly what time that's going to be happening. $500 is the jackpot for tomorrow because Suzanne of the West Side won $500 on Friday.

Kenny Loggins, I Believe in Love. It's Mindy Winkler in for Mel, B105.7, where we're all about the variety and a yacht rock weekend. That guy, Christopher Cross, Michael McDonald, those are kind of like, I consider the yacht rock kings. But Kenny Loggins also like the movie king, especially from the 80s. He had all those hits like Footloose, I'm All Right for Caddyshack, Danger Zone from Top Gun.

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1: Trivia question. Who was singing that song? It's Mindy Winkler in for Mel, B105.7, where we're all about the variety and a yacht rock weekend. I thought for sure it was the Bee Gees until I glanced down at my screen and saw Samantha sang. So then I had to do quickly some research. She was an Australian singer. That was her only hit. She released it in 1977. Now, Barry and Robin Gibb did write the song, and Barry is singing the prominent background vocals and harmony, but that was not their own song for the Bee Gees. In fact, they didn't release it until 1994. Speaking of trivia, Sean's tough trivia, honestly not so tough. He basically gives you the answer between 640 and 650, and you just go and put it in online, b1057.com, and you have a chance to win prizes. 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

V105.7, where we're all about the variety and a yacht rock weekend. Hope you're having a fabulous Sunday morning. It's Mindy Winkler in for Mel. She should be back here next weekend. I mentioned earlier that I feel like

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Kenny Loggins and Stevie Nicks, Whenever I Call You Friend. It's Mindy Winkler in for my friend Mel. She should be back next week. B105.7, where we're all about the variety and doing a yacht rock weekend. Now, speaking of friend, I don't think it's very much of a friend to when you're a duo rock group and you only name the group after one of you. The Alan Parsons Project, I don't know why they couldn't have been called Parsons and Wolfson, because it's just the two of them. This song I always thought was either about God or about George Orwell's 1984. It's Eye in the Sky.

Seals and Crofts, Summer Breeze, B105.7, where we're all about the variety and a yacht rock weekend. Good morning, it's Mindy Winkler in for Mel, and unfortunately this past week hasn't felt much like summer with all of the rain, which we're expected to get more of today. 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

Oh, it's not over. We're just getting started with this Yacht Rock weekend, B105.7, where we're all about the variety. Happy Sunday morning. It's Mindy Winkler in for Mel. Appreciate you hanging out with me. And speaking of not over, B's Big Box Not Over. 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

Oh, and if you can break away to Vegas, they've been having these fabulous all-inclusive deals that include like three meals, each with a cocktail, a show, and your stay for two people for like $200 a night. We took advantage of it back in May. Highly recommend. It's Mindy Winkler in for Mel, B105.7, where we're all about the variety and doing a Yacht Rock weekend. I bring this up because the show that we chose to see, you have a choice of like seven, was the Australian Bee Gees show. I thought I was watching the real Bee Gees because they even looked like them and sounded like them. But they started singing the song and I was singing every word. And my husband Bob and my friends are looking at me like, how do you know this song? I'm looking back at them, how do you not know this song?

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Michael McDonald, I keep forgetting. B105.7, where we're all about the variety and a Yacht Rock weekend. Good morning, it's Mindy Winkler in for Mel, and this is going to be unforgettable. A night of classic hits at the Indiana State Fair with Don McLean. He's going to be on the Indiana State Fair free stage this coming Saturday, August 22nd. And what we mean by that is your admission at the fair gets you to see the show as well.

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Little River Band, Reminiscing. It's Mindy Winkler, B105.7, where we're all about the variety and a Yacht Rock weekend. Hope you're having a wonderful morning. It's Mindy Winkler in for Mel. Was just doing a little reminiscing when I saw who the next band was. I'd never heard of this band, but I'd known all of their songs. And shout out to Joe Gilbert, who brought them up to me back in the 90s. I'm like, there was a band named Breath?

So every time I hear that song, I'm instantly reminded of a scene of a movie that I actually had to go look up what the movie even is, because it just pops in my mind. That happens to me a lot with particular songs that are in movies. It's Mindy Winkler in for Mel. Good morning. B105.7, where we're all about the variety and doing a Yacht Rock weekend. The movie was Air America. It came out in 1990, starring Mel Gibson and Robert Downey Jr. That part actually is irrelevant to me, because the part I remember is at the very beginning of the movie, they're in Vietnam, and these guys are singing that in karaoke. Which reminds me, every time I hear this song, I'm instantly reminded of Ken and Barbie in Toy Story 3 when they first see each other.

And I may be a fool, but you may as well believe me because I'm being very vulnerable to share this. I'm not very good at music lyrics, and I'm also not very good at knowing whether it's a guy or a girl singing. Yeah, I know. It's Mindy Winkler in from Al B105.7, where we're all about the variety and doing a Yacht Rock weekend. And a lot of Yacht Rock songs, I'm guilty of this. For example, earlier I played Jackie Blue from Ozark Mountain Daredevils. I've never heard of that group to begin with, and I thought that was a female singing. For the longest time, I thought that Lindsay Cunningham of Fleetwood Mac was a female because of the name Lindsay. And this song right here, I can't tell you why, but I didn't know it was the Eagles, and I thought it was a female. And here is the song of that title.

That's the Eagles with I Can't Tell You Why, B105.7, where we're all about the variety on this Yacht Rock weekend. It's Mindy Winkler in for Mel. Good morning. Speaking of the Eagles, there's an Eagles tribute band performing at Anderson's Paramount Theater on August 28th. That's a Friday night. I'm not sure if there are tickets still available, but if you've never been to that theater, it's been so well restored. It's absolutely gorgeous with the architecture inside, right in quaint downtown Anderson.

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classic yacht rock song right there has some fabulous lyrics that we need to think about. How about we just disagree? It's Mindy Winkler in for Mel, B105.7, where we're doing a Yacht Rock Weekend because we're all about the variety. And just some of those lyrics alone, you know, leave it alone. We can't see eye to eye. There's no good guy. There's no bad guy. Why do we all have to attack one another? I see it so often on social media, too. It breaks my heart.

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B105.7, where we're all about the variety on a Yacht Rock weekend. It's Mindy Winkler in for Mel. She should be back next week. So earlier this morning, I was talking about that I'm not the best with lyrics. I'm not, sometimes not the best at knowing whether it's a male or a female singing. Now, this I know, it's Billy Ocean. But here's an example of the lyrics part. I thought the line said, "She brushed by me and blamed it on G." As in G-E-N-E, a person. You're going to hear it now. It's pure

Oh, and I love the backstory of this particular song coming up. It's Mindy Winkler in for Mel, B105.7, where we're all about the variety and doing a Yacht Rock weekend. Appreciate you spending your Sunday morning here with me. So this song, I couldn't have told you the name of it, but I knew the saxophone part of it, which is the prominent part of the song that I think everyone knows. Well, the backstory is that poor saxophone player who had this iconic solo never got paid, still doesn't get paid. He received a $20 check when he cut the solo, and it bounced. He framed it. He has it up in his office. He said he laughs about it to this day, but he should be suing somebody, because what we know of this song is right here, and it's even been featured when Lisa Simpson learned how to play the sax in The Simpsons. It's Jerry Rafferty's Baker Street.

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Christopher Cross, Never Be the Same. B105.7, where we're all about the variety on this Yacht Rock weekend. Good morning, it's Mindy Winkler in for Mel. Hope you're having a great Sunday. And I gotta say, I was never the same in terms of the song when I realized the last, like, kind of break verse and what he's saying about when he's, you know, making love to another woman. Just pay attention. I'm going to reference this again after the song.

Okay, did you catch it? It's Mindy Winkler in for Mel, B105.7, where we're all about the variety in this Yacht Rock weekend. I love the song Ambrosia, How Much I Feel. It's one of their biggest hits. But it's all about him still being hung up on a woman long after they broke up, and he's now married. He's talking about, you know, we're still going strong, but sometimes we make love. I can still see your face. I don't think I'd want to know that if I was his wife.

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All right. Earlier, I mentioned that when I hear certain songs, I immediately think of a scene in a TV show or a movie that that song has been in. And just like that one, it instantly brings to mind this rather horrific scene in Reservoir Dogs, where this known thief, he went to jail, happens to imprison a cop, and basically tortures him. If you've not seen the movie, it's a fantastic movie. I love me some Quentin Tarantino. But if you've seen the

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And this is considered one of the best Australian bands, of which I did not even know they originated in Melbourne, Australia. It's Mindy Winkler in for Mel, B105.7, where we're all about the variety and doing a yacht rock weekend. It's Little River Band.

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B105.7, where we're all about the variety on this Yacht Rock weekend. I could go on and on with this kind of music. I absolutely love it. And you're going to want us to be going on and on with our B105.7 comedy night happening at the Mad Hatter in Greenwood, Saturday, September 12th. 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You're going to see Sean Copeland, Annie, JMV, and several of us going to be there. I think they're going to have my husband Bob and I even be part of a newlywed show. Oh, that ain't going to go good.

Well, that is the perfect song for me to exit here from B105.7, where we're all about the variety and doing a Yacht Rock weekend. The song itself called Escape, and it's time for me to go. It's Mindy Winkler, and I've been enjoying spending this Sunday morning with you. Mel should be back next week, unless she's still very busy with all her duties as promotions director. God bless her. She's been killing it. But it's also called the Pina Colada song, and it's National Rum Day. So here's a way to kind of escape all the craziness of the weather we've been dealing with. Have yourself one. You're going to feel like you're on vacation. And have a wonderful rest of your day.

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It's Bread.

B105.7, where we're all about the variety on a Yacht Rock weekend. Now we have the Little River Band. Oh, my word. We'd love for the White River to become a little river again, wouldn't we? Good grief, if you've been affected by the flooding, God bless you. We certainly wish you the best from B105.7.

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V105.7, where we're all about the variety with our Yacht Rock weekend. And after today, we're going to have some dry days ahead. Scattered showers and storms possible today, high about 84. Tomorrow, sun and clouds, high 84. Sun and clouds on Tuesday. Tuesday's high about 80.

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V105.7, where we're all about the variety with our Yacht Rock weekend. Great day to just sit around and read, isn't it? That's what gray skies are good for. Even sunny skies, though. I love to read. That's really my hobby, reading, collecting books. But I found a list of the books that someone said every woman needs to read in her lifetime. Now, I read a lot, but I've only read one book on this person's list. It's that person's list, not mine. Hey, that's what life's about. Just being you, doing what makes you happy.

B105.7, where we're all about the variety on our Yacht Rock weekend. Did you know that Al Stewart did not like that song? He said that the record company asked him to write a song that sounded like Year of the Cat, so that's what he did. But he never liked it. I don't know why. He got a top 10 hit with it. Time Passages from Al Stewart on Beat.

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B105.7, where we're all about the variety on a Yacht Rock Week. And now the words to this song were partly inspired by a college essay Michael McDonald's sister Maureen wrote, hence the line, "Take this message to my brother." The song, "Taking It to the Streets," from the Doobie Brothers on a Yacht Rock Weekend on Beats.

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B105.7, where we're all about the variety with the Yacht Rock Weekend. Hope you're enjoying it. You know what happens tomorrow? 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

V105.7, where we're all about the variety with our Yacht Rock weekend, and we're looking at a chance for scattered showers and storms today, high about 84. Tomorrow, we finally dry out. Yeah, sun and clouds tomorrow, high about 84. Sun and clouds on Tuesday. Tuesday's high, about 83. And now we continue our Yacht Rock weekend with Bill Withers.

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V105.7, where we're all about the variety with our Yacht Rock weekend. And if you are in need of shelter due to the flooding, the Red Cross has you covered. They have staffed shelters. One's available at Washington Township Adult Center. That's at 8401 Westfield Boulevard. And families with pets can go to the Broad Ripple Park Family Center at 1426 Broad Ripple Avenue. I'm Ann Richards. Good afternoon. I thank you for being here, sharing a Yacht Rock weekend with us. I wish you the best.

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V105.7, we're all about the variety. That's the Eagles on a Yacht Rock weekend. And please don't forget, there's going to be an Eagle Mania tribute show at Connor Prairie September the 6th.

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V105.7, where we're all about the variety. You know he's got to show up during this theme, Crisscross, right like the wind on a Yacht Rock weekend. And you know, every one of us would love to hear from you, and you can talk to us anytime you'd like to, day or night, when you join our text club, which is so easy to join. 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Thanks for joining. I'm Ann Richards. Hope to hear from you.

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V105.7, where we're all about the variety with our Yacht Rock weekend. And we do have a chance for scattered showers and storms today. Our high, though, about 84. Tomorrow we dry out. Sun and clouds, high 84. Sun and clouds on Tuesday, high about 83 Tuesday. Wednesday might get some rain, 79 the high.

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That song about a guy who is infatuated with a girl and convinces himself that she must have a boyfriend. As he tries to work up the courage to talk with her, he keeps losing confidence by reminding himself that she's too fine not to be taken. Guys, see somebody, say something. Don't guess. I'm not good at guessing. Jackson Brown, Somebody's Baby, on a Yacht Rock Weekend on B105.7.

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16: 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My

V105.7, where we're all about the variety, continuing our Yacht Rock weekend with the man who was one of the Doobie Brothers. The song was written for the movie Running Scared with Gregory Hines and Billy Crystal, who could be seen in the music video. It's Michael McDonald and Sweet Freedom on V.

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B105.7, where we're all about the variety on a Yacht Rock weekend. And if you're like me and you'd like to take day trips, you can take a little day trip and go see this guy. He's going to be at the Clyde Theater in Fort Wayne August 23rd. It's Todd Rundgren on B105.

V105.7, where we're all about the variety on a Yacht Rock weekend. We have Steely Dan reeling in the years. And here's a great thought for the day. You'll never be this young again, so please consider this your reminder to keep chasing your dreams, enjoy your life, and just keep doing what genuinely makes you happy. I'm Ann Richards, loving sharing the weekend with you. Thank you so much for being here.

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B105.7, where we're all about the variety with our Yacht Rock Weekend. Now, this song was written by Daryl Hall and originally recorded by Hall & Oates, but they did not release it as a single. Then 5 years later, this man recorded it. He took it to the very top. It became his biggest hit. He's Paul Young, and Every Time You Go Away on a Yacht Rock Weekend on Beat.

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Then tomorrow, we're going to have a chance for you to win $500. 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

B105.7, where we're all about the variety on a Yacht Rock weekend. Amanda Richards, I would love to hear from you. In fact, every one of us would love to hear from you. You can talk to us anytime you want to, day or night. 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

B105.7, where we're all about the variety with our Yacht Rock Weekend. And that was a little taste of what the Palladium in Carmel will sound like October 3rd when Pablo Cruz takes the stage there. Pure Prairie League will be there also. That's going to be a great show. Again, that is October 3rd at the Palladium in Carmel.

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And whatever you're doing this weekend, I'm so glad you included us in your day. I'm Ann Richards. 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

B105.7, where we're all about the variety with our Yacht Rock weekend. And just think, we are looking forward to a rain-free day tomorrow. Yeah, sun and clouds tomorrow. High about 84. Ditto for Tuesday, high 83.

B105.7, where we're all about the variety and adventures. Thank you so much for sharing the Yacht Rock weekend with me. I'll be back in Saturday at noon. I want to leave you with a thought. Please, this week, just follow your soul because it knows the way. And I hope this day and all your days have Disney endings.

Sailing through the weekend on the yacht. It is a Yacht Rock weekend on B105.7. It's Eric Garns. Good to be with you on Sunday. Indiana State Fair going to be closed tomorrow, but reopening on Tuesday. It's Orleans as we sail.

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Speaking of Yacht Rock, Don McLean's going to be on the free stage at the Indiana State Fair next Saturday, the 22nd. I'm going to be there. Enjoy the night of classic hits from Don. Right now, Brandy on B.

is a Yacht Rock weekend. Christopher Cross, a part of it on B105.7 with Eric on Sunday night. Hey, how about some money? B's Big Box, It's Gonna Happen Tomorrow, brought to you by Indie Decorative Concrete, and you could very easily be our next local winner. 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

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B105.7 Eric with you on Sunday night. Tomorrow we see some sun finally. Yeah, we will. Slight chance of showers, but otherwise should be sunny. Maybe 83 or so.

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is a Yacht Rock weekend. B105.7, you're with Eric on Sunday night, and would ask, what top areas people felt out of touch in? The most popular answer was slang, which is true. Only one word that I can think of has been the same forever. That is cool. Really cool, man.

It is a Yacht Rock weekend on B105.7. You're with Eric, and here's a story that really is hallmark, dumb. Now, there are two guys who wanted to open a cocktail bar in Omaha. They wanted to call it the Barbershop. Well, the Barbershop happened to be a place where their dad cut hair for years. State government said you can't call it the Barbershop because you're not licensed barbers.

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B105.7 Todd Rundgren, a part of it with Eric on Sunday night. And birthdays of note, people you may know, you've heard of. Madonna's birthday, she might have celebrated today. Maybe she's celebrating now. Angela Bassett, her birthday today. And Steve Carell, of course known for The Office, his birthday is today. If you're having a birthday, happy birthday to you. 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

It is a Yacht Rock weekend, B105.7, Eddie Rabbit Apartment with Eric as we expand our variety every weekend. And if you live or work here downtown in Indy, the T-Mobile store that's been at Washington and Meridian for 18 years is leaving after the 23rd of this month. The T-Mobile at Meridian and Washington will end their presence downtown due to a lease agreement. It's ending, according to T-Mobile's media. Christopher Cross continues the Yacht Rock weekend with Sailing on B105.7.

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Big song for Crosby, Stills, and Nash taking the Southern Cross on B105.7. You're at Eric. Hope your weekend's gone well. America can make it better. You can do magic on the yacht.

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